0: their families to formally identify the bodies and facilitate their repatriation if requested. CNA's Chandni Vadvani with this report.
1: A climb that ended in tragedy. On Sunday, officials evacuated the remains of two Singaporeans. On Saturday, they had recovered the body of an Indonesian national, bringing a three-day operation involving more than 200 personnel in a joint search and rescue task force to a close. The three people were previously reported missing after Mount Dukono erupted in the middle of their climb. They were part of a group of 20 climbers affected by the increased activity of Mount Dukono in North Halmahera Regency in North Maluku Province. For survivors like 35-year-old Reza Salang, the incident is a tragedy he never imagined. Mr. Reza, a mountain guide from Ternate, arranged the expedition with a Singaporean organizer. He accompanied the joint task force in the search for the missing climbers and is currently under investigation by local police. Police have also questioned at least six other survivors regarding the incident. Those found to be responsible could ultimately face charges and up to 5 years in prison if convicted. In the aftermath of the incident, local authorities say they will conduct outreach and mitigation efforts to familiarize the community with what is safe and what is not.
0: And still on the story, a group of hikers who survived the eruption returned to Singapore yesterday. CNE's Beatrice Yap filed this report from Changi Airport.
2: We saw around six bags coming through the belts, matching the ones that we've seen in pictures of the hikers. But no passengers claimed them, and airport staff were seen taking them and placing them on trolleys and whisking them away. We tried to follow these trolleys, and we met with a family member at a car park area, but they were pretty reluctant to speak to us. But they did say that they were informed that their daughter was returning home, and that's how they knew to come to the airport to pick them up. Later, we also saw one person who matched pictures of the hikers that we've seen leaving the airport to the car park. We approached them, but they also refused to speak to us and were quickly whisked away by their family members. And at the same time, my colleague on the arrival hall floor saw another three of these hikers coming out, and they were all wearing masks, and they walked pretty quickly to the taxi stands to head off, where they also met with some of their family members. But they also refused to speak to the media when approached. So MFA had released a statement saying that hikers were en route to Jakarta, and this flight, Garuda 838, departed Jakarta at around 5:42 p.m. and landed in Singapore at 8:19 p.m. CNA understands that the nine Singaporeans who were affected all knew each other. Social media posts also showed that their trip began in the past week, and they were pretty near the summit when the tragedy happened. So as of now, what we do know is that most of the survivors, the Singaporean survivors, are back in Singapore.
3: US President Donald Trump has rejected Iran's counter-proposal to end the war, calling it totally unacceptable. CNA's Yasmin Yonkers brings us the details.
4: President Trump's rebuke comes after Iran responded to the latest American peace plan via Pakistani mediators. And state media said that that proposal stressed the need for a permanent end to the war on all fronts, especially Lebanon. It also called on the U.S. to lift sanctions on Iranian oil sales for 30 days and end its naval blockade of Iranian ports. Tehran reportedly demanded control over the Strait of Hormuz if the U.S. took on certain commitments. It's unclear what they are. And on the nuclear issue, the Wall Street Journal reports Iran proposed diluting some of its highly enriched uranium, with the remainder transferred to a third country.
3: Aaron Kennedy is maritime security analyst with Control Risks, and he tells us if President Trump's rejection of Iran's terms comes as a surprise.
5: It's not surprising here because the two sides' kind of core demands are so far apart. And amid these diplomatic negotiations being mediated by Pakistan, we also have two blockades. We have the US's naval blockade against Iran, and we, of course, have the Iran's blockade against all Strait of Hormuz shipping that it does not give permission to sail. So kind of with that backdrop, it's not surprising here that over the weekend we haven't seen any significant progress compared to really the past over 2 months.
0: The diplomatic deadlock comes amid mounting tensions in the Middle East, with fresh drone attacks testing the fragile truce between the US and Iran. CNA's Julie Yu brings us more.
6: The cargo ship was struck off Qatar on Sunday, sparking a fire on board. The Qatar's defense ministry said the vessel was arriving from Abu Dhabi when it was hit by a drone near the port of Masayid. Doha stopped short of naming those responsible, but condemned the strike as a dangerous and unacceptable escalation. There's been no immediate claim of responsibility, though Iran's Fars News agency reported that the vessel was sailing under the U.S. flag. Washington has yet to confirm this. A spokesperson for Iran's Parliamentary National Security Commission warned that Tehran's restraints is over. Additionally, Iran's military said the countries enforcing U.S. sanctions against Iran could face problems when their vessels transit the Strait of Hormuz.
3: U.S. President Donald Trump will press his Chinese counterpart Xi Jinping on Iran when they meet in Beijing this week. The White House revealed this in a briefing on the president's visit, calling it a highly symbolic superpower summit, which will focus on easing trade tensions. The leaders had agreed on a year-long truce, trade truce, at their October meeting in South Korea after slapping tit-for-tat tariffs on each other's exports. Ahead of the much-anticipated summit, which is expected to address a slew of other issues, Chinese Vice Premier He Lifeng and U.S. Treasury Secretary Scott Bessent will meet in Seoul for economic and trade talks. Mr. Trump will arrive on Wednesday evening and depart on Friday. His trip to China will be the first by a U.S. president in nearly a decade, with the last also made by him during his first term in 2017.
0: The World Health Organization is warning of possible risks if its guidelines are not followed by passengers and crew leaving the cruise ship hit by hantavirus. WHO Chief Tedros Ghebreyesus was asked about U.S. policy that might not quarantine returning passengers after a risk assessment.
7: That may have risks, but of course we don't force them except proposing.
0: The WHO has recommended a 42-day quarantine with active follow-up. More than 90 people have left the vessel docked in the Spanish island of Tenerife.
3: Time for sports now, starting with football. Barcelona have secured their 29th Spanish league title after beating Real Madrid 2-0. Marcus Rashford and Ferran Torres struck in the first half to clinch the title. Barca have an unassailable 14-point lead at the top of the table with three matches remaining. In the English Premier League, Arsenal are within touching distance of their first Premier League crown in 22 years after a 1-0 win over West Ham. A dramatic VAR decision also helped Arsenal stay in control of the Premier League title race. The Gunners were stunned when West Ham's Callum Wilson scored in the final moments after Arsenal keeper David Raya dropped the ball inside his penalty area. But the goal was eventually disallowed due to a foul on Raya by a West Ham player. The Gunners will be crowned champions if they win their last two matches against Burnley and Crystal Palace.
0: Still in some sports, Singapore will face a tough challenge at football's Asian Cup next year after being drawn in the same group as World Cup-bound Australia and Iraq. Tajikistan completes the four-team Group D for the tournament in Saudi Arabia. CNA's Clara Lee brings us more.
6: Singapore is among 24 national teams competing at the Continental Football Showpiece, which kicks off in January. The Lions qualified for the tournament on merit for the first time in its history. The top two teams from each of the six groups and four best third-place teams at the group stage will qualify for the knockout rounds. After the draw, Singapore head coach Gavin Lee says that there is no easy group at the Asian level, and every opponent will demand the very best from his players. As part of preparations, the Lions will play two friendly matches in Singapore against Mongolia on the 31st of May and China on 5th June.
0: And that brings us to the end of the news. I'm Andrea Hing with Susan Ng. Get headlines anytime on CNA 938 and on CNA.asia.
3: Okay, several vehicle breakdowns to take note of. AYE towards the MCE after Clementi Avenue 6. Please avoid lane 3. PIE as well towards Tuas. The vehicle breakdown before Bedok North Avenue 3. Heading to the PIE in the direction of Changi, stalled vehicle after the BKE, and a breakdown also in the opposite direction, PIE towards Tuas after Kallang Way. Please do drive with care. Another wet day today. Thundery showers forecast over many areas in the late morning and early afternoon. Temperatures down just a tad, between 24 and 33 degrees today.
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3: It can take several weeks for the body to develop a detectable immune response.
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0: A very good morning to you. This is CNA 938 and you're listening to The Morning Report. Some news that we wanted to share with you, especially if you happen to hang out in the harbourfront area and you like your Japanese products. Don Don Donki at Harbourfront Centre is set to close in July. Mm. So there's a clearance sale going up to 70% off from now till its last day. I'm pretty sure this has something to do, or a lot to do, with the fact that they are going to close Harbourfront Centre and renovate it.
3: Correct. Yeah. It has to do with that, actually. Mm. I have to say, I've never been to this outlet.
0: I know, I've only ever seen the entrance. I've never went inside.
3: The entrance. Yeah, I've never been to this donkey before.
0: Yeah.
3: Yeah, if I do go, it's usually the one on Orchard Road. You know,
0: Orchard Central, right? Yeah. The big one.
3: The big one.
0: Yeah, I like getting lost in that one.
3: I don't, but you know, I kind of do like...
0: It's a bit of a maze almost,
3: it is.
0: Right?
3: I mean, the food is good there. I do like the cooked food section. It's quite cute, especially when you go when they've just... You know, put it all on display.
0: Yeah.
3: That's quite nice. Mm. And I know my mum used to like the sweet potato, Japanese sweet potato.
0: They still have that, yeah.
3: Yeah, so that was really cool.
0: Yeah. Yeah. I think the point of going to Don Don Donki. I love kelpies.
3: Yeah.
0: I think the point of Don Don Donki is so that you get lost in there. There's a bit of a psychological sort of experience when you go to Don Don Donki.
3: The song makes you buy more, don't you think? And then you come out.
0: No, song makes you want to just leave.
3: I don't know. I tell you, people are walking round and round, and then the more they walk, the more they buy.
0: And then they memorize the song too.
3: Yes, and then every time you pass by, the song plays in your head, and then you go in. You actually didn't mean to.
0: We will see if we remember how to sing the melody, but yes.
3: Oh, you don't want to hear us sing?
0: No, no, you don't. So yes, yeah. Harbourfront Centre is preparing for a major, major transformation.
3: Mm, that's right.
0: I remember when it was still the World Trade Centre,
3: yes,
0: actually.
3: Me too.
0: Yeah.
3: Me too.
0: So this is yet another renovation, rejuvenation that Harbourfront is going through. Mm. It will be redeveloped in

0: to a 33-story mixed-use building. So there will be both retail and office spaces. Apparently, an elevated waterfront park as well.
1: Well, it's on the waterfront, so...
0: Yeah, I'm seeing a lot of buildings, new buildings in Singapore, prioritizing green open spaces, right?
1: Yes, you know, we do this on Open House, right? Every Saturday in the mornings, and we go through new developments and all of that. Every new development, every time we talk about these developments, they will always say, we've planned X number of, you know,
0: parks and plants and greenery.
1: And every new development will have greenery either on the ground floor or an elevated park. Some will have several elevated parks right throughout the development. So I think people kind of want that now. You know, they want to have more than just a place to live. They also want stuff outside that they can enjoy. Then this whole live, work, play, never leave where you live, you know, that kind of thing.
0: I only think that can be a good thing because, and I think it contributes to the rising temperatures in the region. I will never forget the CNA graphic on Instagram that showed that Singapore, even as temperatures will rise across the region, Singapore stays the coolest of all because of all of these green spaces that we have all over our buildings and the littlest park.
1: No, I think we appreciate
0: still possible,
1: that, right?
0: I totally
1: Every HDB estate will have a little patch of green somewhere and some more than a patch, you know, really big spaces.
0: Yeah.
1: And I think we do appreciate that.
0: I think
1: so
0: COVID
1: much.
0: Also taught that, taught us to appreciate these things too,
1: Absolutely.
0: Because we were cooped up at home. So
1: Correct.
0: Only a good thing, I imagine. All right, time for our first live conversation here on The Morning Report. So for that conversation, we are staying here in Singapore. Our booming tourism industry is what we want to focus on. Last year, our tourism receipts hit a record $32.8 billion, and that was higher than what was forecast, between $29 and $30.5 billion. To add on, our international visitor arrival numbers also hit 16.9 million. That's up 10% from the year before. Now, this year, the Tourism Board projects arrivals will reach between 17 and 18 million, with spending likely to hit between 31 and 32.5 billion Sing dollars.
1: But with global headwinds like the Middle East energy crisis weighing on consumer spending, the government is not leaving things to chance. It is stepping in with $740 million in fresh funding over the next 5 years. This also comes as part of Tourism 2040, which is our target for biz tourism spending to hit between $47 and $50 billion in 14 years.
0: Let's get the thoughts now of Associate Professor Lau Kong Chin, Head of Marketing Program at the School of Business at the Singapore University of Social Sciences. Professor Lau, good of you to join us today. This spending record comes despite arrivals being well below pre-pandemic peaks in some corridors. So are we actually becoming a more, perhaps, an exclusive destination where we see fewer visitors, but they have more spending power? They're wealthier, perhaps.
2: Good morning. Nice to be here. I think there are several factors that lead to this. It may, on the surface, look like we are being more exclusive. But I think STB and the whole industry now has actually become more sophisticated in their marketing and also in curating the necessary and relevant offerings to our tourists. I think very much in the past, traditionally, tourism marketing has very much been like a mass market kind of approach, where we try to bring in as many tourists as possible. More countries do that. But we know Singapore is a small country. And we have a certain capacity, you know, not to be overcrowded for our own people as well as too many tourists. So I think being more targeted now, we are trying to draw tourists to a more specific kind of attractions or entertainment and experiences that they are looking for. And therefore, they are paying more for this. And I think we are also being more operationally connected Therefore, tourists could actually spend more time with their different interests as compared to, like, waiting for transport and all the dead time in between. So with all this, I think that has been instrumental in elevating the overall spending, despite having slightly lesser, we didn't hit the target for the arrivals.
1: But a big chunk of this $740 million goes towards helping businesses market themselves. Why is that a priority, Professor Lau, when the bigger complaint from tourists is that Singapore is way too expensive compared with our neighbours?
2: I think when it's expensive, it's also relative. And I agree that, certain countries will find us more expensive because of the exchange rate. But if you look at the profile of tourists, the top spending tourists and the arrivals to Singapore, they're like China, Australia, Indonesia. They are the ones who still could spend a lot, right? So even Indonesia, the exchange rate is lower than us, but they could still spend. So I think countries where the tourists have a different spread of affluence and ability to spend, they are able to contribute more to our tourism and our economy here.
0: Now, on that note, Professor Lau, Indonesia and Australia make up the bulk of tourist spending here. What happens to Singapore tourism if even one of those markets pulls back? How exposed are we, really?
2: Well, I think that's a very good question. I did a little analysis. If you put China, Indonesia, and Australia together, they contribute to 30% of our tourism receipts. That's a huge number, right? But if you look at what STB has shared, I think they are already thinking very much forward. The $740 million, in marketing actually have different pockets that they want to target. Like, for instance, the emerging markets, they actually are trying to work with the industry to target more emerging markets, destinations where people, places where people have been less exposed in terms of for Singapore itself, and trying to draw them here. So they are trying to build up that wider portfolio of possible tourist arrivals. And with that, I think that will help to mitigate the risk. I think it's not also a bad problem what we have currently. If we have tourists from China, Indonesia, Australia that really wants to come, why not draw them here now rather than they going to other countries? And it's not just because they want to come to Singapore. If you look at the research, these tourists from these countries are actually looking for a destination to visit because they feel that they want to find more experiences. And if they don't come to Singapore, they go somewhere else. So we might as well capture them first as compared to letting them, go to other countries and spend their tourism money in other destinations rather than in Singapore itself.
1: I mean, every major city in Asia is pitching itself as premium, experiential, even. What is it about Singapore specifically that a tourist in 2026 cannot get anywhere else? I know, Professor Lau, we were talking about concert tourism and things like that, but then Singaporeans are also flying out regionally to catch concerts in other parts of the world.
2: Yes, indeed. Yeah, concert is a very exciting and interesting offering that a lot of tourists are looking for. Well, the key thing is this, right, is that Singapore, when we promote ourselves as a destination brand, when we say we are a premium Asian city, we can deliver it better than any other country. I think that's what makes the difference. So if I remember, I was at a conference last week, and the key things that they mentioned, that tourists usually think of Singapore when they come here, is that we are modern, we are safe and we are clean. And definitely we can prove that we are a very safe country, right? We are very modern, and you can see that in the rejuvenation and the reinvention of our industry here. And I think you have mentioned earlier just now about the cruise center being, refurbished, and they're going to build a new cruise hub, right? That's about 1.5 times the old compared to the older one. They're going to expand Sentosa to Greater Sentosa. They're going to expand Mandai Wildlife to Reserve Phase 2 and the mice as well. So we are going to have a lot of new initiatives. So when tourists think that we are modern, we have proof points to show that we are indeed modern and we are indeed able to deliver on the kind of offerings, experiences that they're looking for. And I think what STB has done a very good job is that their marketing has been very sophisticated. They are able to segment the tourists as compared to many other countries in the past. We just draw in as many tourists as they want. But now they're able to segment the tourists, for instance, the early career segment, right? They know what they want. They know the kind of channels, the kind of entertainment, the kind of experience that they want. And by being able to curate this and put things together and orchestrate everything, we are able to, get them to want to come back, not just come here for once, repeat visits, and enjoy and spend more of their money over here.
0: But Professor Lau, given that Tourism 2040 is a 15-year plan in a world that is changing every 18 months or so, I mean, some would even argue it's changing by the month, given the current geopolitical climate, especially, right? How much of the plan needs to buffer all of this in?
2: I think the buffering, you can't put a number to the buffer. But I think what STB is doing is that they mentioned they're going to front load all their initiatives. So basically, is to try to bring in and create as much awareness and much appeal to the target audience that we are looking at outside of Singapore, and create that excitement so that we don't suddenly become a place that people become aware of. We want to become the place that people desire and have the aspiration to want to visit. So I think with all this, right, and also with all the infrastructure that we are working on and all the diplomatic relationships that we are building on in order to access to fuel and everything, that is really important, because without fuel, airlines will fly lesser, cruise ship will not be able to operate as much. So with all these small details in place, as you can see what our government is doing, I think we are well poised to take many curveballs are coming our way. Indeed, I do agree with you. Geopolitical factors and elements change so frequently that we cannot anticipate. But I think we should be resilient enough to take this on.
0: Yeah, I think that's a good note for us to end our conversation on as well, Professor Lau. Thanks very much for your time this morning.
2: Thank you.
0: Associate Professor Lau Kong Chin, Head of Marketing Program at the School of Business at SUSS.
3: Get it before it's gone.
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0: The latest headlines from the CNA newsroom. I'm Andrea Hing. The U.S. has rejected Iran's counter-proposal to end the war, calling it totally unacceptable. U.S. President Donald Trump's rebuke comes after Iran responded to the latest American peace plan. State media said the proposal stressed the need for a permanent end to the war on all fronts, especially Lebanon. It also called on the U.S. to lift sanctions on Iranian oil sales for 30 days and end its naval blockade of Iranian ports. With regard to the nuclear issue, the Wall Street Journal says Iran proposed diluting some of its highly enriched uranium and transferring the remainder to a third country. Mr. Trump has accused Tehran of playing games and reiterated threats to resume attacks on Iran. But the U.S. envoy to the UN, Mike Waltz, insists that the president is giving diplomacy every chance before resuming hostilities. Separately, President Trump will press his Chinese counterpart Xi Jinping on Iran when they meet in Beijing this week. The White House revealed this in a briefing on the president's visit, calling it a highly symbolic superpower summit that will focus on easing trade tensions. The leaders had agreed on a year-long trade truce at their October meeting in South Korea after slapping tit-for-tat tariffs on each other's exports. Ahead of the much-anticipated summit, Chinese Vice Premier He Lifeng and U.S. Treasury Secretary Scott Bessent will meet in Seoul for economic and trade talks. Mr. Trump will arrive on Wednesday evening and depart on Friday. His trip to China will be the first by a U.S. president in nearly a decade, with the last also made by him during his first term in 2017. Alistair D'Souza tells us what the two leaders are expected to discuss at their summit.
6: This is really the tricky part, right? Several hot-button issues on the table for sure. Trade, of course, is a big one. We'll have to see if a trade truce between the two sides is extended, the existing trade truce. Now, in connection to that, analysts say from the U.S. side, it's also about getting China to buy from America. They're calling it the five Bs. They're talking about the purchases of Boeing planes, beef, beans, that's soybeans, and the creation of a board of investment and trade. And on China's side, analysts say it's all about the T's, which is tariffs, technology, and you may have guessed it, Taiwan. And so another big test will be on what's officially said or unsaid about Taiwan. And behind closed doors, besides what officially said or unsaid, will there be a push to soften U.S. support for the island? And what kind of give or take are we likely to see? Because remember, there's another geopolitical issue on the table here, and that is Iran. Trump, as you know, really wants to see an end to the war and the opening up of the Strait of Hormuz. So observers say you can expect China to put pressure on Beijing on that front, given China's long influence over Iran, some of the other issues, of course, artificial intelligence and critical minerals. So lots riding on this meeting in just the next few days.
0: Former Thai Prime Minister Thaksin Shinawat is set to be released on parole today after serving part of a one-year prison sentence for corruption and related offences. CNA's Success Sayasombat has more from Bangkok.
7: Thaksin has completed two-thirds of his one-year prison term and, according to prison officials, has fulfilled all conditions for early parole. The remainder of his sentence will be served under probation until September. However, during this probation period, Mr. Thaksin is required to wear an electronic tracker around his ankle. This whole saga began with Thaksin's return to Thailand in 2023 after 15 years in self-imposed exile. He had fled the country following the 26th military coup that removed him from power. Thaksin says the cases against him were politically motivated. Upon his return to Bangkok, Thaksin was immediately sentenced to prison over several convictions linked to his time in office, including abuse of power and corruption. But he didn't spend a single night in jail. Instead, he was in the VIP wing of a downtown Bangkok hospital for only 6 months after his sentence was commuted. This arrangement sparked controversy, and last September, the Supreme Court ruled that very hospital stay did not count towards his jail sentence and sent him to an actual prison to continue serving 1 year there. Since then, the patriarch of the Pheu Thai party was forced to watch his already dwindling political influence diminish further. His daughter Paddington was removed from office as prime minister, and then its former coalition partner Boon Jae Tai took over and rose to power. Boon Jae Tai went on to win February snap elections, reducing Pheo Thai to a junior coalition partner. So when Thaksin walks free on Monday, it will be a very different political landscape here in Thailand. Despite all this, there are many people doubting that he will go home quietly and fade from public life.
1: With the time approaching 8:36, we head to now some Asia business here on CNA 938. Oil prices have opened the week higher after US President Donald Trump said he rejects

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1: OLED is the peak of panel technology. 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
3: Cost push inflation side means the high energy prices are having an impact. That's what you also see now, especially on the corporates itself. On the consumers, it's still a mixed picture. So we have been seeing export figures coming out over the weekend, which have surprised to the upside again, thanks to the AI cycle. Mm. And on the other hand, consumption still relatively weak itself. I think that's also where, at the end, it's not going to bring China out of deflation from today to tomorrow, but it's a positive sign that at least we get some improvements, especially also on the anti-involution side. So it's not all purely from the oil shock itself. I think that's also where we see a partial pass-through on the CPI side, but it's still relatively muted, especially if you take out the food inflation side, which is still very much under control within China itself.
4: A quick check on the stock market. South Korean stocks hit record highs, led by chipmakers boosted by AI optimism. The Kospi rose as much as 4.4%. It also crossed the 7,800 level for the first time ever. Japanese stocks, meanwhile, are pulling back. The Nikkei 225 is down 0.1%. The Japanese yen is also weaker ahead of U.S. Treasury Secretary Scott Bessent's visit to Japan today. He's set to meet with the country's top officials after Japan's suspected forex intervention last week. In China, Shanghai is 0.9% higher and Hong Kong's Hang Seng is 0.3% lower. Australia's ASX 200, meanwhile, lost 0.6%. At home, Singapore's SCI is up 0.3% to 4,940 points. A look at the major lenders. DBS remains on the flat line at $58.67. OCBC has surged 3% to $22.58. And this comes after the bank reported first quarter profits last week, which beat estimates. UOB gained 1.1% and is now at $36.97. That's after reporting last week that its net profits fell 4% in the first quarter. Meanwhile, energy firm Sembcorp Industries has dipped 2.8% to $6.17. That's your business news as it breaks on CNA.Asia. Check on the roads, just to take note of a vehicle breakdown on Woodlands Road at the KJE exit. There's also a vehicle breakdown on the SLE towards the CTE after Upper Thompson Road. Otherwise, as always, please do be patient. Drive carefully. We bring you now an episode of Health Matters with Daniel Martin.
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6: Hi, everybody. Welcome into the show. Here's what matters today. Understanding what's happening to your liver if there's scar tissue forming around it. That's liver cirrhosis. And it can cause problems like jaundice, somebody vomiting blood, blackened stools, and more. Now, anytime something affects the liver, I know many of you straight away want to know and are worried about liver cancer. Yes, hardening of the liver, scarring of the liver, that is an important understanding and progression into liver cancer. But medically speaking, how do we define liver cirrhosis when it's happening and what's happening to a person when that is the case? Here's Dr. Lee Kiat Hong, Senior Consultant Gastroenterologist from Alivio Medical, helping us understand a little bit more about liver cirrhosis.
7: Just to start off with, the liver is an important organ that is located at the upper right side of the belly. In liver cirrhosis, the liver gets scarred, and that means that there's plenty of scar tissue forming in the liver. Subsequently, the scarred liver can lead to other complications, such as intestinal tract bleeding, infection, sometimes water retention in the belly, and even liver failure. So liver cirrhosis patient is also known to have an increased risk of getting liver cancer.

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2: 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Before that, he worked in Singapore in a vastly different trade.
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3: Our talks spanning Iran, nuclear trade and AI. We count down to the Beijing summit between Presidents Donald Trump and Xi Jinping. The leaders of the world's two largest economies holding their first face-to-face meeting in more than 6 months.

0: This is East Asia Tonight.
1: Good evening, I'm Atelier Edwards. Tonight's top stories. China says that it's ready to work with the US to bring more stability to a volatile world, setting the stage for this week's high-stakes Trump-C summit in Beijing. A South Korea is vowing action after a Korean-operated cargo ship was attacked in the Strait of Hormuz last week, sparking a fire in its engine room. Seoul says it will respond once the attacker is identified. Totally unacceptable. Well, that's President Donald Trump's response to Iran's counter-proposal for ending the Middle East war, raising concerns of renewed conflict after weeks of negotiations. And China's factory gate inflation climbs to a near four-year high in April as Middle East tensions drive up energy costs and extend the turnaround from deflation.

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1: My name is Wei Du. 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
1: And discovering a country at war with itself over who the American dream belongs to.
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0: As business declined, I asked Megan to help me to promote my business on social media, like maybe do a couple of posts every now and then.
1: Here are my favorite lights in my Boomer Mom's light shop, ranging from $100 to $100,000. When I first started posting my content, I focused on making it fun and engaging. One of the videos that I posted was on lights that I thought were quirky and pretty in our store. My mom has some quirky lights, and this is one of it. I call it the sock of diamond lights because it really just looks like a sock filled with diamonds. This is another lamp that I find quite quirky. This is definitely low-key giving me trypophobia. Over here, we have like the horse lamp that we featured in a few of our videos, actually. Why I featured the lights is not so much to get people to buy it, but more of to show the variety that we have in store to differentiate ourselves from the rest of the shops on the street. There's this common misconception that all the light shops on the Balestier stretch, they all sell the same stuff. But actually, that's not true. We all source from different suppliers, bring in different designers. I started posting content for my mom in 2023. Though the TikTok received views, it didn't really translate into sales.
0: Friday was zero. The day before, on the 5th, was only $200, $204. On the 4th, it was zero. The system says error because it cannot believe that we didn't make any sales that day. Even though business has been doing badly, it was never an option for me to think about closing business. This business is very precious to me. It's something my father started, and he's no longer around, so it's just a bit of something of him. I've invested so much time and effort in the business. I have spent half my lifetime here, actually. If business continues on this way, I'm afraid we have to close in the next 2 years.
2: Initially, I joined the business full-time because my dad couldn't cope by himself. Besides helping out at the market stores when needed, I also oversees the operation, the finance, the HR, marketing and sales in Hap Chong. Only then I realized what I was really in for.
3: 现在那个进账有多吗？那个
2: Jurong 的哈，现在大概120千了，这间也是120千了。哇！After stepping into the business full time, I looked into the accounts and realized that there are many customers that are owing us money, and this amount is more than $500,000.
3: 还有那个碗汤面，碗汤面，啊，碗汤面也是很多，差不多将近260了。哇，这么多啊！哇，不可以嘞，要找他谈呢。60%
2: of the bad debt is owed by a business that owns multiple restaurants and outlets. There are mainly three types of customers that owe us money. The first would be businesses that already closed down. And the second kind of customer would be still taking goods from us and still trying to pay some of the debts that they owe us. And then the last one is people who we don't supply anymore, but they just don't want to pay.
3: 因为我不熟悉 account 的东西啦，所以我不知道那个坏账有这么多啦。 罗伊跟我讲是500千的时候吓到了，我以为是200千左右啊。有一些是有还，不过他们还的是一部分没有注意到的。I
2: run a aging report weekly so that I can track who are owing us. Maybe 1 or 2 days I'll start calling them up already.
4: 老板，不好意思，不方便接电话。
5: 哦，在法庭。
3: Hello，头家。你小安怎看咯？头家，
5: 下礼拜。
3: 下礼拜恐怖无？ 有些那些 customer 是恐吓我没有钱啦、啊、你不然你拿刀捅我啦。
2: For now, we were only able to recover around 50K. If we are unable to recover these back debts, we won't be able to extend the factory lease. Our lease is ending in 2027. So now I'm trying to come up with new ideas to get more sales for the business.
1: So I'll like run towards you, right? And I'll be like, mom, mom, mom. And then your line is just yes. Mm. Can you try?
4: Mm. Yes.
1: Ah, okay, that's good, that's good, that's good.
4: I started to consider Megan joining me full time when I saw that a few of her TikTok videos went viral.
1: Do you remember that 3 years ago, I said that I was going to save your light shop?
4: Yeah.
1: I said don't react. Like.
4: Oh, sorry. Although the videos didn't translate into sales, I noticed that she has a natural flair for marketing and she can create an online presence for us. I see that she's keen and I would like to let her explore because eventually I would like to pass the business to her.
1: Which is why she offered me this. Mom, do you want to explain what this is?
4: You work here now.
1: This is my full-time contract.
5: So last year, I asked Megan to join me full-time when she graduated.
1: Not bad, not bad, not bad. Can, cut. Hello. Can I get one iced coffee?
6: Iced coffee,
1: and what do you want?
6: Teo kosong peng.
1: Teo kosong peng. I'm currently a final year student at SMU studying business with a major in marketing and communications, and I am finishing up my last semester.
6: Do you really think the shop is salvageable?
1: So I know like for people our age, like the sentiments is like, who would want to work for like a dying business? Like I guess in some way there's like that family legacy that I want to carry on. My auntie told me previously that our shop may not like be the biggest, you know, may not be doing the best, but I also brought up two families comfortably through the years. I think that really resonated with me, and there is definitely like ways in which I can expand and I can like bring the business to greater heights, so why not just try?
6: So what are your plans for the business?
1: The next thing that I thought of was that I wanted to do like a pop-up
6: okay.
1: for the shop.
7: Our talks spanning Iran, nuclear trade and AI. We count down to the Beijing summit between Presidents Donald Trump and Xi Jinping. The leaders of the world's two largest economies holding their first face-to-face meeting in more than 6 months.
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0: This is Singapore Tonight.
1: Good evening, I'm Paul Tseng. Tonight's top stories: Singapore police aiming to tackle cybercrime and scams at source. A dedicated unit will proactively detect and disrupt online criminal activities and even target transnational syndicates. Questions mount over safety after the Mount Dukono eruption kills three hikers. As a guide says, the climbing ban was not communicated. A survey finds that fewer than 25% of workers trust how companies are rolling out AI, and its rapid adoption has created a significant competence gap in the entry-level job landscape. And eight endangered hawksbill turtles get a fighting chance to survive in the wild under a conservation program by Singapore Oceanarium and NParks.

0: Here in the heart of Osaka, in the bustling Umeda district, stand two striking towers of glass and steel. Together, they form the Umeda Sky Building. Completed in 1993, it's the world's first connected skyscraper. But this was never meant to be just a pair. The original plans called for four towers. Then, the money ran out. Where a third tower was meant to rise, a vegetable garden now stands. A fourth was planned just beyond it, but was never built. The unfinished vision of the Umeda Sky Building mirrors Japan's own story, born of the economic boom and stalled by the bust.
1: We have to go back to the late 1980s. The economy was booming, equity prices, land prices were soaring. And so the government wanted to burst the bubble. Land and equity prices collapsed, and the economy also collapsed.
0: Since the early 1990s, Japan's economy has stalled.
2: Overall, Japanese economy was quite weak, and quite weak domestic demand.
0: But recently, there have been signs of revival. In February, the Nikkei broke 57,000 for the first time ever. The catalyst? New leadership. The day before, Prime Minister Sanae Takaichi and the ruling Liberal Democratic Party won the general election in a landslide. Is Japan finally headed for an economic turnaround? Or will these signs of life sputter out?

0: my grandpa was the first one who came to Hong Kong.
1: I'm from Nepal and I live in Lisbon for many years now.
2: I feel that Thai people see me as a part of London. Sawadee.
3: Tengo es que puedo coger lo bueno de la cultura china y quedármelo, y lo bueno de la cultura española y quedármelo.
4: I can't do anything because I stay in India 10 years.
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7: 지금은 인도에서 거의 가족처럼 함께하고 있습니다.
8: 감이 많은가?
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1: Drugs like this are part of the new wave that we are seeing in the drug market.